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0: 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Let's take a stroll down memory lane with all those blasts from the past that'll forever last. So hey, why don't you join me 3 times a week? It's happening right here on Allen's Golden Oldies.
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1: 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This is Sandy Weeks, Executive Associate for Jimmy Clanton Enterprises. 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

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I sing the hits of Buddy Holly in the Winter Dance Party Show. And I listen to Allen's Golden Oldies. It's my favorite station, and I think it'll be yours too. Rock and roll.

Hi, this is Paul Revere, part of the Riz, and you're listening to Alan's Golden Oldies Radio Network. You know, Alan plays the best oldies there is, so if you hang around here, you're going to hear some of our old stuff. And you're cruising with Alan's Golden.

heart of Atlantis was an island which lay before the Great Flood in the area we now call the Atlantic Ocean. So great an area of land that from her western shores those beautiful sailors journeyed to the south and the North Americas with ease.

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The antediluvian kings colonized the world. All the gods who play in the mythological dramas, in all legends from all lands, were from fair Atlantis. Knowing her fate, Atlantis sent out ships to all corners of the earth. On board were the 12. The poet, the physician, the farmer, the scientist, the magician, and the other so-called gods of our legends, though gods they were. And as the elders of our time choose to remain blind, let us rejoice and let us sing and dance and ring in the new. Hail Atlantis!

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It's really hard to keep it contained. Wow. 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

0: Welcome to Russian Bandstand. This is your host, Nikita Clarkchev. In Russia, almost everybody watches Russian Bandstand. Now everybody watches Russian Bandstand. Next is number one song in Russia.
1: Song.
0: You got to like that song. It's number one song.
1: But we don't like...
0: Who else doesn't like that song?
1: I don't like... Any other song.
0: Too late, comrade. Now, anybody else don't like...
1: We like that song.
0: All right, now a word from our sponsor. You better listen. Light up Stroganoff. New short-length cigarette. Each cigarette, two puffs. That's all you got time for. Work 22 hours a day, salt mine. It's only cigarette with microphone filter. So be careful, comrades. Secret police are listening. It's only cigarette I smoke. Right, comrade Mamarella Chef?
2: Right. It's only cigarette you can buy.
0: Next on the Russian Bandstand is country's number one singing star, Nikita Preslichev. What are you going to sing, Nikita? No, that's the wrong song. Tomorrow we have new number one singing star. Tomorrow we have new number one song.
1: Hey, comrade, we are secret police. Tomorrow we have new host on the Russian Bandstand.

Hi there, this is Sam Myers, and you're listening to my best friend in the entire world, Alan, on Alan's GoldenOldies.com. Now, you're going to pay me how much to say that, Alan? Is it?

0: hit after hit after hit. Alan's Golden Oldies.
1: We must be over the rainbow.
2: No, Dorothy, it's not over the rainbow. It's better. It's Alan's Golden Oldies.

0: 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His office is located at 2000 Carson Street at Highway 121, Haltom City, Texas, 76117. 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

0: 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And Eric Thomason from Blue Nail Roofing joins us right now. 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

0: 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When he is on live, that is what he wants to do, is to please you. 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
1: 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Alan's Golden Oldies.

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Yeah.

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0: It's Sybil from DFW's Morning News. 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
3: 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Right here. On Alan's Golden Oldies, the best of the 50s, 60s, and 70s.

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0: 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Alan's Golden Oldies.
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1: 21! Hi, everyone. This is Sandy Weeks, Executive Associate for Jimmy Clanton Enterprises. You may know Jimmy as a rock and roll singer, and he is. But Jimmy has also been an ordained minister of the gospel for over 40 years. God knows Jimmy as his servant who brings forth biblical truths from the Word of God. You now have the privilege of listening in to Jimmy's inspiring messages called Food for the Soul each Sunday at 10 a.m. and 2 p.m. Central Time on AlansGoldenOldies.com. 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
1: 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We like being rock and roll rebels. Alan's Golden Oldies.
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0: It's Sybil with DFW's Morning News. 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

Well, here we are on a Monday. G-Man here for the next 2 hours right here on number one, Alan's Golden Oldies. 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You don't want to miss it. Wacky Wednesday Special Edition. 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

We are now into hour number two with G-Man right here on this Monday on number one, Allen's Golden Oldies. 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

Well, that's it for this Monday, but I hope you join me tomorrow, same time, right here on Alan's Golden Oldies. Batman, the Marquette. Some of you want to hear the whole thing. Well, here we go. It's time for G-Man to climb into the OG mobile and head for parts unknown. So until tomorrow, stay cool. And remember, G-Man.

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Talk Night, the show must go on. Let's make it happen. It's Mike Bollea's Way Back Playback with the classics from the 60s, 70s, and 80s. This time around, we're calling it Animal Tracks, all songs done by groups or artists whose names are related to an animal. How about this one, Glass Tiger?

Crazy Elephant on the way back, playback. Now, our next artist started writing hit songs back in the early 60s, but it wasn't until 1974 when he had a hit record of his own. It was called I Can Help. Let's go back and see if you remember this one by Billy Swan.

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Maybe we can turn things around as we go back with the birds from 1965.

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1: 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Tune in, he is the man.
0: Thank you, Kenny Vance, for that. A member of the Planetones. He also produced the music for American Hot Wax and so much more. It's Mike Bellea's Way Back Playback. It's time to go back into a classic by Seals and Crofts. This is Diamond Girl.

60s, 70s, and 80s. If you're enjoying it and you want to let me know about it, you can email me at discjockeymike@verizon.net. That's discjockeymike@verizon.net. Hey, it was a good thing we had MTV so we could find out that these guys had the worst hairdo of all time. Let's go back. It's the Lock of

Here's a great one you don't hear anymore. It was produced by Jimi Hendrix. See if you remember.

listening to Mike Belair's Way Back Playback, the Animal Track Show. Now let's leave you with this by Steppenwolf. Hey, the pleasure was all mine, and I certainly hope I shared some pleasure with you also.

0: 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DJ Mike Bollea.
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0: This is Mike, not just another DJ. Bollea. DJ Mike Bollea.

Welcome back once again to Mike Bollea's Way Back Playback. Well, this show's going first class. That's Beach Baby. It's bubblegum music. And we got some fun stuff lined up for you. I hope we get a couple of your favorites in there. This might be one of them. And talking about that green tambourine, shake it if you

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thank you for tuning in and listening to Mike Belair's Way Back Playback, doing bubblegum favorites this time around and talking about somebody who just can't take a hint. Now, this guy won't go home. His name's Little Willie. Let's get him out of here. This

records down. Look at that. That's sweet. Let's do a twin spin by them. Before Little Willie, they did this song. Never was a hit, but I always liked it, and I hope you like it also. A little something called Funny Funny.

Here's something that's only happened once in the history of music. This song was number 10 on the charts by the Cufflinks. The lead singer's name's Ron Dante. He also had the number one song on the charts, but with a different group. We'll find out who they are right after we listen to

hit song was number 10 on the charts. Tracy by the Cufflinks. Ron Dante was the lead singer. He is also in the same week at the number one position with his other group, the Archies, and Sugar Sugar. On the

Yeah, that's my buddy Ron Dante, the lead singer of the Archies and Sugar Sugar. Now, another member of the Archies who co-wrote Sugar Sugar was this guy in 1974.

1974. That's Andy Kim and Rock Me Gently. Hey, thank you for listening to Mike Belay's Way Back Playback. Hope you're enjoying our ride back in time, doing some of those bubblegum classics. And hey, I've got some great advice for you. If you ever hitch a ride, do yourself a favor and make sure you use

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listening to Mike Valier's Way Back Playback. Those are the Monkees, and I'm a Believer. Next, we got a song that did nothing on the charts, but it's one of my bubblegum favorites, and I hope you enjoy it also. Let's go back with Saltwater Taffy.

Rudy Rollers, and if you enjoyed that, you want to let me know about it, send some feedback through my email to discjockeymike@verizon.net. 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

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This time we're calling it Cartoons. 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

0: 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Oh Lord, won't you buy me a night on the town? 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
1: Janis Joplin from one of her last recording sessions, and Mercedes-Benz. Thank you for being here, and let me share these classics from the 60s, 70s, and the 80s. Now let's go back and do a one-hit.

Chili's and Car Wash. Now that everything looks nice and clean, we can ride around town and try to find ourselves one of those cute little seat covers. I think that's what they called it back then. It's the Ides of March and Be a Go on the way back. Playback.

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2: Who's ready? The Mike Valea Time Machine.
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5: This car is automatic. It's systematic. It's hydromatic. Why, it's greased lightning.

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And then I saw the Jag slide into the curve. I know I'll never forget that horrible sight. I guess I found out for myself.

Jones Curve. It's Mike Blair's Way Back Playback. Thank you for being here. I remember back in the day when they said if the top goes down, the price goes up? I think they meant the same thing for convertibles also. Let's go back with this one. Not often thought of a car song, but it sure is.

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I'd love to hear.

Everyone thought it was first done by Wilson Pickett, but that was the original from 1965, Mustang Sally by Sir Mac Rice. Serving up those classics from the 60s, 70s, and 80s. Thank you for being here and listening to Mike Belair's Way Back, Playback. Doing cartoons this time around, and we had to include this one for 19.

0: is Mike. Not just another DJ. Balea. DJ Mike Balea. Funny and distinctive. La-da-da-da-dee.
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80s cartoons this time around. I hope you enjoyed yourself. You've been listening to Mike Valais' Way Back Playback. And if you'd be so kind to leave me some feedback, you can send it to me by email at discjockeymike@verizon.net. That's discjockeymike@verizon.net. It's always a pleasure to hear from you. Let's leave you with this one by Billy Ocean. 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
0: This is Mike, not just another DJ, Bollea. DJ Mike Bollea.

Sound takes us back to 1970. Jefferson and Baby Take Me in Your Arms. It's the Wayback Playback. I'm Mike Belair. As we go back to 1972.

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1: Hi, this is Charlotte Thomas of the Drifters, and we thanks for listening to Mike because he's got that good old

That's Mike Post and the theme from the Rockford Files. Ooh, I love that show. You know how certain songs bring back memories? Well, that's what this one does. Back in my early days on radio, this was the first album I gave away as a prize. It's to take you back and see if you remember this by Allie Thompson.

one-hit wonder by Allie Thompson and take a little rhythm. Let's do that. Take that rhythm back to 1969 and lay a little soul on you by Clarence Carter. It's called Snatching It Back.

0: travel to the past and hear a song that'll make you say,
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Hey, I want to thank the Cleftones for that classic. That's Heart and Soul. It's the Way Back Playback as we go back to 1970 with this one by Vanity Fair. It's Early in the Morning.

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Hey, I want to thank you for taking a chance on me with the Wayback Playback. I'm Mike Blair, and if you'd like to leave me some feedback, you can email me at discjockeymike@verizon.net. That's discjockeymike@verizon.net. We'll come together again next week for some more music and memories. The pleasure's been all mine, and I certainly hope I shared some pleasure with you also.

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2: And suspense out of the Old West comes the most famous hero of them all, Hopalong Cassidy, starring William Boyd. The Ring of the Silver Spurs heralds the most amazing man ever to ride the prairies of the early West, Hopalong Cassidy, the same Hoppy you cheer in motion pictures, and the same California you've laughed at a million times. Raw courage and quick shooting have built a legend around this famous hero. Hopalong is a name to be feared, respected, and admired. For this great cowboy rides the trails of adventure and excitement. William Boyd as Hopalong Cassidy and Andy Clyde as California. Here's Hoppy now with another new story.
3: We call this story The Band of the Black and Bend. You never had to carry trouble to Black and Bend. The town always had plenty of it waiting for you. It lay on the line that separates Texas from Oklahoma, part in one state, part in the other, with its friendships as divided as its law. It was a bleak town, a brooding town, and its mood was mirrored on the face of a middle-aged woman who stood outside the Texas saloon, listening, until suddenly she twisted away as if running from the violence brewing within.
4: Fill the piano, Eddie. Got things to say.
5: More of the same, Cameron. You'd better strap on a pistol, because I'm not going to take it.
4: You don't have to take it now, Mr. Hardesty. There's ways of settling things without using guns.
5: Yes, and you've been planning on that, haven't you, Cameron? You've been hungering to use those big muscles of yours, ape that you are.
4: You got a reputation for being good with your own muscles as well as your newspaper, Mr. Hardesty. Why don't we go out in the street right now and settle what's between us?
6: I got a feeling Mr. Hardesty don't want no part of anything like that.
5: You came here well supported, didn't you, Dameron? Hope Myers on one side of you, Chuck Blount on the other. But you're wearing a .45, Hope. You're going to have to use it if you make any more noise like that.
6: Oh, yeah?
4: Right in, Hope. Mr. Hardesty's my pigeon. We know you're good with a gun, Mr. Hardesty. But I always heard you was good with your fist, too. Of course, that might have just been talk. Talk's cheap, ain't it?
5: All right, Cameron, you get your way. Let's go outside and settle this.
4: Thank you, Mr. Hardesty. I've been waiting a long time to hear you say them words.
7: I swear, Huffy, you must be plumb slowing down. Here we ride 60 miles to get to town, and you head straight for the post office.
3: The main reason we came in, wasn't it? So we can mail this letter. I'm going in to get it done.
8: Well, you've been ain't hop along Cassidy in California.
3: Hi, yeah. Hi,
7: Elijah. Ouch, what the blazes is that? Almost tripped me in my ears.
8: Better watch your stuff, California. That's a keg of blasting powder.
7: Blasting powder? What's it doing here?
8: Oh, that stubborn old mossback of a Clam Phoebe's brought it in. Wanted me to ship it to Elby for him. When I said the U.S. mail don't handle no explosives, he like to flew through the roof, and he walked out and left it here. Guess he figures if he leaves it long enough, I'll get in and handle it for him. He's going to find out the U.S. mail is just as stubborn as he is.
7: Ain't you taking chances leaving that stuff around?
8: No, ain't nothing can happen to blasting powder unless somebody sets it off. I ain't worrying none.
7: Well, you've got to live with it. What's that you're opening?
8: A reward poster. Just come in. What was it you wanted, Hoppy?
3: A stamp for this letter.
8: Oh, well, here you are. Paste it on, drop it in the slot there.
7: Let's see that poster. Fellow looks like a dude.
8: Don't sound like no dude, though. Listen to this. Wanted for post office robbery. James Carlisle, age 26. Armed and dangerous. Shoots left-handed, is fast and deadly. Send information to United States Postal Inspector, Dodge City, Kansas.
7: $500 reward. That ain't bad fishing. If you win for reward.
8: No, it ain't. Here, California. Let me get by you so as I can tack this thing up on that board there.
3: How's Dan Sebastian, Lige? Is he still marshal on this side of the line?
8: Yeah, he's still marshal. With Steve Lewis running the law in another portion of town.
7: And they ain't no better friends than they ever was. You know, I always claim we'll never have no peace here till we go whole hog into either Texas or Oklahoma. Killer can burn a man down on one side of the street and get away from the law by just stepping over to the other.
9: I like it like it is. Ain't no town like Blackton Bend for excitement. There. Come on, Coffee. Let's go.
7: Well, another day.
3: You closing up, Lige?
7: Yep, I'm closing up. Once I throw that bolt, nobody else comes in. Even the president himself couldn't get that rule broken. Well, I got some work to finish up here. So long, boys.
3: So long, Lige.
10: I knew I'd throw you right into town.
3: Hello, Mrs. Fife. We were just...
10: You're a friend of Matt Hardesty, ain't you?
3: Matt Hardesty? Sure, I'm his friend.
10: Well, you better help him, then. He's been talked into a fight with Newt Damron. A fist fight.
3: A fist fight? That's only a couple of weeks when Hardesty was thrown from a horse.
10: Don't I know it? But those men don't seem to care. And if you don't help him out of it, that Newt Damron will beat him to death.
2: Now, back to Hopalong Cassidy and our story, The Bandits of Blackton Bend. In Blackton Bend, Matt Hardesty, publisher of the local newspaper, stands in danger of being badly beaten by brutal Newt Damron. Hoppy, knowing that Hardesty isn't physically fit for a fight, hurries to his friend's aid.
9: Before we start this brawl, would anybody like to bet on Mr. Hardesty's chances?
5: Never mind the speeches, Damron. Let's get your fists up.
9: No hurry, Mr. Hardesty. I ain't of a mind to hurry with you at all. I'm going to take care of your eyes first, and I'm going to work on the rest of that pretty face of yours. But I ain't going to be in no hurry about it.
5: Let's stop the gloating and get started.
3: No use asking him to do that, Matt. Damron would rather gloat than eat. Wouldn't you, Newt?
9: Cassidy. What do you want?
3: You set on having this fight, Matt?
5: It isn't of my choosing, Hoppy. Damron's the one who's set on it.
3: Newt can be talked out of things like that. Can't you, Newt?
9: Stay out of this, Cassidy.
3: Hardesty's my friend. He has no business fighting anyone but his fist. Matt was thrown from a horse a couple of weeks ago, and he's not over it yet.
9: Now, ain't that real sympathetic? Maybe you'd like to take his place.
3: I'm not begging for the chance, Newt. You make it mighty tough for any man you fight. Came into town for fun, not bruises.
9: And back off and let Hardesty and me settle this thing.
3: Why not just check the bet?
9: Because I wouldn't like it that way.
3: But I would. And I'm set on making my point.
9: Hear that, Newt? Set on making his point. Wearing guns to push.
3: Who's your friend, Newt? I believe I know him.
5: Hoke Myers, Hoppy. He's a gunman from the border country.
9: I can speak for myself. I ain't backward. I'm saying you ain't stopping this brawl, Cassidy.
3: Stop working yourself up, Hoke. Nothing known on you that a cool drink won't cure.
9: Now that I think of it, I'm glad you moved in on this. You're a big man around here, ain't you? Got quite a reputation for yourself.
3: What are you looking for, Hoke? A cheap kill? You won't find any bargains in this town. You could even get the short end of the trade. And that's a mighty permanent condition.
9: A big man with a big reputation. Well,
3: I'm asking you not to try it, Hoke.
9: I'm blasting that reputation. Here and now. Newt! Hold me up, Newt! Oh, I got you, Hoke!
3: Might as well lay him down, Newt. Might as well lay him down gently. Sorry, Hoke. There just aren't any bargains in this town. Come on, California. Let's go over to Mob Feist for the lodging.
5: One thing, Hoppy. Watch out for Damron. He generates a lot of hate. He's going to turn it all on you. Take care of yourself.

0: That's the whole list, Bart, except for some chewing tobacco for Chunky the cook. We'll pick it all up first thing in the morning. See you later. Oh, excuse me, ma'am. I just wasn't watching where I was going.
1: You certainly weren't, Huffy.
0: Hello, Mr. Hardesty. I'm really sorry about bumping the young lady.
1: I'm sure it's all right. Miss Carlyle, this is Hopalong Cassidy.
2: How do you do?
0: How do you do, ma'am?
1: Haven't seen my son around, have you, Huffy?
0: I was with him half an hour ago. Left him at the Colorado Saloon.
1: Come to think of it, maybe you're a better bet for what we want.
0: Better bet?
1: Hopalong Cassidy knows that country we were just discussing, Miss Carlyle. He could probably do more for you than anyone else.
2: But would he?
1: Help? I never heard him turn anybody down yet. Would you walk over to the Clarion office with us, Cassidy? There's something we'd like to talk over with you.

0: And that's the gist of it, Hoppy. This boy is Miss Carlyle's brother. Back in Dodge City, they have positive proof he didn't commit the crime that put him on the run.
1: If you could only see him, you'd know that, Mr. Cassidy.
2: I've already seen your brother's photograph, Miss Carlyle.
1: You have? Where?
2: On a reward poster put out for the postal department.
1: Oh, well, it's come to that. But I swear Jim had nothing to do with the robbery. He's headstrong, wild even. He's always been ready to fight. But he'd never commit a robbery.
2: How do you figure I could help?
0: You know that Rim Rock country, Hoppy. That's where we think he's hiding out.
2: How do you know?
1: Well, Jim got a letter through to me describing where he is. Mr. Hardesty recognized the spot from my description of it. If you could find Jim for me and tell him to come home, I'd be everlastingly grateful. I'm afraid that if Jim keeps on the run, he might do something desperate.
2: You want me to talk him into going back to Dodge City, maybe even standing trial?
1: Oh, tell him you won't even have to stand trial. I can promise him that.
2: All right. If I can find him, I'll talk to him.
0: I knew you'd say that, Hoppy.
2: And now, if you don't mind, I'll run along.
0: I wish you'd come into town oftener, Hoppy. Maybe you could straighten things out for Matt and me.
2: Matt seems to be fretting about something. Acts as though he's under a strain.
0: Guess the paper hasn't been the financial success that Matt expected. Probably because I've been playing the reformer a little too heavily. Maybe I've been stubborn about it. I've begun to realize that reform editorials can cost a paper friends and business.
2: I guess that stuff is sort of like giving people medicine. Something they ought to have, but they hate like blazes to take it.
0: Yeah, I see what you mean. Yeah, I've been impatient. I wanted to see it come in my time, but...
1: Oh!
0: Oh.
1: But heavens, what was that?
2: Here, let me help you up.
3: Yes.
2: You all right, sir?
0: I'm all right, but... That was an explosion, Cassidy.
3: Hey, Pete, what happened?
4: Post office. Just blew all the smithereens.
0: The post office? Elijah Watkins hasn't been by on his way home. He must have been in it.
5: Now, back to Hopalong Cassidy and the Bandit of Blackton Bend. The explosion has just jarred Blackton Bend, bringing everyone in town panting to the scene. Now a mass of smoldering embers serves as the total remains of what had once been the United States Post Office.
6: How about it, Marshal? What's the story on Lige Watkins?
7: Well, it's bad. He was waiting to put his shipment of money on the stage.
8: Then he's in there. He's in there.
9: We found it, Marshal.
7: The body?
9: Yeah. Old Lige, all right.
7: You better take Mrs. Fife away.
9: Tom Levitt recognized that elk's tooth. Lige always wore in his watch chain.
7: Well, how about the box?
9: No sign of it. We went through them embers like rats through a grain bin.
2: What's this about a box, Marshal?
7: A metal chest was scheduled to go out on tonight's stage.
2: Money in it?
7: About 10,000 in bills.
0: What's that, Marshal? What's that about money?
7: Begins to look like this was a robbery, Mr. Hardesty. With a thief covering himself by blowing up the place.
0: Which would make it murder as well as robbery.
7: That's right. I don't have an idea in the world as to who might have done it.
0: I have an idea. I have a good idea.
1: No, Mr. Hardesty,
0: I'm sorry, young lady, but murder is murder.
1: And... I told you about my brother was incompetent.
0: I can't condone murder, Miss Carlyle. No matter under what condition I heard your story.
7: What is this?
0: I know the suspect, Marshal.
1: No, Mr. Hardesty, don't tell him.
0: The man who's hiding up in the Rim Rock country. He was accused of a post office robbery in Dodge City only a few weeks ago.
1: But he didn't do it. I explained about that to
0: you. And I'm afraid I can no longer accept your story.
9: Want to get our posse started, Marshal?
7: I guess we'd better. Start routing up men, Pete.
9: All right.
7: Matt, we'll go. How about it, Hoppy? You know that Rim Rock country?
2: Well, all right, Marshal.
1: Mr. Cassidy, you're my only hope. There's something you've got to see before you go. Please. Please come to the boarding house. I can give you proof about my brother.
2: But the way it looks.
1: Please.
2: All right. Marshal, I'll need a few minutes.
7: All right, Hoppy. We'll be gathering in front of the saloon, the Texas. Don't take long. The sooner we start, the better chance we have of coming up with that fella.

0: just got to talk those men out of the idea that Jim did this. If they come out to him, he'll fight. And then they'll kill him.
1: Maybe he can be talked out of fighting. I'd better take off my guns. You know, my wife won't stand for guns coming into her house.
0: I have the letter upstairs, Mr. Cassidy. If you wait in the parlor. You will wait, won't you?
1: Sure, I'll wait.

0: We'll be in a minute. How about you, Mr. Hardesty? You coming with us?
1: No, no, Marshal. I'm too old for such acrobatics. Bring that fella back.
2: How you want him? Dead or alive?
0: Where's Hopalong Cassidy?
2: Ain't showed up yet, Marshal. Maybe he don't want to show up.
0: He knows that country. We need him.
2: I'll get him for you. I know right where he is.
0: Thought I'd get a slicker, Marshal, and a little food.
3: That's a good idea. Might be a long pull.
2: Where's Hoppy?
3: He'll be along. I just sent Newt Bamron for him.
0: You sent who?
3: Bamron. Why?
0: Well, has he been deputized?
3: Yeah, I deputized him, but...
1: Then go on. And get over to Vice Boarding House, quick.

0: Come on, you're holding up the party.
1: I'll be along, Diamond, in just a few minutes.
0: You ain't got nothing to do that's that important. Hey, you ain't wearing your guns.
1: Nobody wears guns in this house. My wife won't. It's on your mind, Dameron.
0: So you ain't wearing guns. You don't think I'm going to pass up a chance like this, do you?
1: Meaning what?
0: I'm a deputy marshal. All legal-like. I was sent to bring you over to the posse. Now, if you say you won't come, you're resisting an officer, and that gives me the right to...
1: I haven't said I wouldn't come.
0: I didn't hear it that way, Cassidy. I didn't hear it that way at all. You're excited over nothing, Matt.
2: Oh, oh boy, oh.
0: Well, here we are now.
2: They're fighting in there.
0: Well, then separate them. Hey, you must have been right, Matt. Here, somebody have to get my hip off this man. Here comes Hoppy now. What happened, Cassidy? Did Bamman...
1: Nothing serious, Dan. Gun went off by accident. And I did a little scuffle for it.
0: You sure that's how it was? Well, let's get going. We got a manhunt on. And an all-night ride ahead of us. Let's get going.
1: Well, here's the draw, Marshal. Shank will be about a quarter of a mile up.
0: Well, we made it before daybreak. Now, if he's only there. Holy boy, hold.
3: And that's it, Marshal.
0: Hold it down, Damon. Sound will carry up that draw like fire.
3: Okay. What are we going to do?
0: If that fella's in there, we're up against a dangerous man. He's robbed the post office and committed murder. If we take him with gunplay, some of us are liable to get it. So I'd like to take him before he knows what's up.
4: Well, how, Marshal?
0: Well, we need a man to snake up that draw, and another one to go by way of the ledge there. I'd take one of them myself, but I'm too heavy to be much good. So I'll take the first two volunteers.
1: I'll take the draw.
3: I'll take the ledge.
0: You, Damon? Oh, I don't know. I want cooperation. And you fought with Cassidy.
3: You said you'd take the first two volunteers. It's my right.
0: Well, all right. You get there first, Hoppy. So wait a few minutes before you move in. Any gunfire will bring us all up. Now remember, both of you, this fella's a killer. We've made noise, and he could know we're here, so...
5: Watch out for that knife in the dark, Newt.
0: Watch out for that left-handed draw, Hoppy. You're both ready?
1: I am.
3: Me too.
0: Go ahead, then. And good luck to both of you.

0: you're covered.
1: Who are you? What do you want?
0: I want to help you. Keep your voice down. Are you Jim Carlisle?
1: Well, yes, but I...
0: Your sister Ellen's in Blackened Bend. She told me about you. Right now, there's a posse closing in on this shack. I have to get you for blowing up the Blackton post office.
1: I didn't do it. I haven't even been in town.
0: I know that now, but take it easy. There's a lot of moonlight, and we're going to have to get out of here in a hurry, so...
2: You ain't going nowhere. Either of you. Got them guns, Cassidy. Drop on.
3: Got here sooner than you thought, didn't I, Cassidy? How do you think the boys are going to feel about you after this? Let's see now. Man ain't quite safe with two prisoners. I think I'll just tap you to sleep, Cassidy, with this gun.
1: He got him. Man, what a punch.
0: He's had it coming to him for a long time. Shandy had to get it doing law enforcement work.
1: She's out cold.
0: We better be getting away. That shot is going to bring the posse here in a hurry. Come on.

0: This is Mrs. Spice boarding house. Your sister's here.
1: Are you, sure you don't want me to come in with you?
0: It's better if I go alone. I might not find what I expect. So it'd be a good idea if you got ready to make a run for it.
1: In that case, things will be tough for you too, won't they?
0: I might be able to talk my way out of it.
1: You're doing a lot to me, Cassidy. I won't forget it. My sister won't forget it either.
0: Maybe we'll all be lucky. I'll see you.

0: Hello, Hoppy.
1: Matt,
0: I just got in town, too. Guess I should have started back sooner.
1: You must have remembered what you said.
0: Yes, I remembered, but not soon enough.
1: Not soon enough to get here and really hide that box?
0: No, not soon enough for that. It's still in the house, Hoppy.
1: Then they'll find it.
0: They will if you tell them.
1: I have to tell them, Matt. Another man's life.
0: Or mine.
1: I've had to think about that, too. And the fact that we've been friends.
0: You haven't asked me why I did it.
1: That's your affair.
0: If it weren't for Carlisle, you wouldn't concern yourself.
1: Carlisle and Lige Watkins.
0: Lige had lived most of his life, Hoppy. And this kid can get away. I'll help him.
1: And you and I can never look each other in the eyes, Matt.
0: Time heals many things, Hoppy.
1: It wouldn't help young Carlisle. Spend his life a hunted man.
0: I had to do it, Hoppy. I've been gambling too.
1: You couldn't help that. I can't help this.
0: There are stronger things than justice. I'm your friend.
1: I find it hard to believe, Matt, with you holding that shotgun across your knees.
0: Self-preservation, Hoppy. It's the strongest force in the world.
1: Even stronger than friendship, Matt?
0: Even stronger than friendship. I'm sorry, Hoppy, but I'm afraid you've made it a matter of you or me, so...
2: Oh! You got me. You were too fast, after all.
1: You're not badly hurt.
2: Why, you...
1: No, Matt! Make another move for that shotgun and I'll have to kill you.
2: Oh, they're here!
1: Yeah, they're here. I have my regrets too, Matt. Deep, deep regrets.

0: Now, back to Hopalong Cassidy and the Bandit of Bracton Bend.
1: Well, stage is ready to leave, sis. Better climb in.
2: Goodbye, Mr. Cassidy.
1: Hope you know how I feel, Hoppy. I don't seem to have the words to say it.
3: Good luck to both of you.
4: All ready down there?
3: All set, driver.
4: Okay, head up there. Ha! Ha!
1: Well, here they go, all smiling and set.
3: Yeah, nice to see.
1: Wouldn't it be like that if it weren't for you, Hoppy? How did you figure Matt Hardesty for the killer end?
3: Was that reward poster.
1: A reward poster?
3: Lige Watkins closed the post office when we left, remember? And you never said anything about that poster, did you?
1: Well, not a word. Never thought of it.
3: I figured not. So outside of Lige, only three people could have known what was on it. You and I and the man who saw it later. When he murdered Lige for that money.
1: So?
3: So out at Rimrock, Matt Hardesty gave himself away. By mentioning the information that had been on the poster. When he warned me to watch out for Carlisle's left-handed draw.
1: Well, I'll be doggone.
3: So will I. Come on, California, let's hit the trail.
0: And so Hoppy proved to the unbelieving Bandit of Blackton Bend that justice is stronger than friendship. In our next story, Hoppy and California set out on a week of just fishing and loafing. But little do they expect they will get no rest from action and danger when they meet up with a lady who wants to be a timber queen. Don't miss Hopalong Cassidy's next thrilling adventure, Hook, Line, and Murder. Cassidy, starring William Boyd, is transcribed and produced in the West by Walter White, Jr. The Bandit of Blackton Bend was written by Buckley Angel, with original music under the personal direction of Albert Glasser. All stories are based upon the characters created by Clarence E. Mulford. This is a Commodore production.

0: yesterday.
1: One right after another. 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With

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1: Play your favorite song.
0: That's what the music does for us.
1: On his run machine.
2: Run, run.
0: Hey, big shout out to you. Thank you for coming back once again for the next 2 hours. Going to share with you some of the greatest golden oldies of all time. I know I'm ready. I know you're ready. Turn it up nice and loud. Let's give those speakers a workout as we kick it off this time with some Chris Kenner.

That's the Dave Clark 5 making you glad all over, and I certainly hope you are listening to Mike Bolea's Jukebox Party. Thanks so much for being here, and let's keep those memories rolling your way. How about this one by Barbara Lynn?

Yeah, those are the Shirelles. You better listen to your mama now. She knows what she's talking about. She tells you to listen to the Jukebox Party, and I'm so glad you are. Let's go back.

goes on. The D'Artel serving us up some hot pastrami this week here on the Big Broadcast. I hope it tastes good. I hope it sounds good. It's the Jukebox Party, and these are the Four Seasons.

enjoying the jukebox part of this damn round. If you are, I want you to let me know about it. Say hi, let me know where in the world you're listening from, what station you got on right now. Kindly send it in to DiscJockeyMike@Verizon.net. Yeah, that's DiscJockeyMike@Verizon.net. Thank you for doing so.

59, Connie Francis and Frankie. Yeah, of course we're talking about none other than Frankie Avalon. Now here comes one of those songs that should have made it, but nobody played it. It's Little Flatus and the Dreamers. It's called Buy a Van.

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It's Tiny Kennedy and a strange kind of feeling. I hope it's a good strange kind of feeling when you're listening to Mike Bollea's Jukebox Party. Thank you for doing so, gang. I certainly do appreciate it. Now let's go back with this classic by Ronnie and the Daytona.

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This is the show where yesterday's stars still

here's the Cascades with their big one, Rhythm of the Rain. Right here at the Mike Belez Jukebox Party. Thank you for joining me each and every week and letting me share all these golden memories with you. We got some more now as we take you back to 1959, gang. These are the Drifters.

There's some hot sax for you right here on the big broadcast. That's Googie Renee and Wiggletail. Now for 1961, here's one of those dynamite doo-wop delights. These are

Here's a real one that I've always liked from 1958. That's Bobby Helms and Borrowed Dreams, right here with Mike Bolea's Jukebox Party. Now let's go back to the magical year of 1963, and let's all remember this one by the